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1: Here's your WLRV weather forecast for Southwest Virginia. I'm Eli, the weather guy. Overnight, a 40% chance of showers and thunderstorms, mainly after 1 a.m., partly cloudy with a low around 68. On Tuesday, 80% chance of showers and thunderstorms, mainly before 2 p.m., a high near 84. 100% chance of showers and thunderstorms likely on Tuesday night, low around 68. 80% chance of showers and thunderstorms on Wednesday with a high near 81. Thanks for listening to your weather source for Southwest Virginia, WLRV.

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1: Here's your WLRV weather forecast for Southwest Virginia. I'm Eli, the weather guy. Overnight, a 40% chance of showers and thunderstorms, mainly after 1 a.m., partly cloudy with a low around 68. On Tuesday, 80% chance of showers and thunderstorms, mainly before 2 p.m., a high near 84. 100% chance of showers and thunderstorms likely on Tuesday night, low around 68. 80% chance of showers and thunderstorms on Wednesday, with a high near 81. 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
1: Here's your WLRV weather forecast for Southwest Virginia. I'm Eli, the weather guy. Overnight, a 40% chance of showers and thunderstorms, mainly after 1 a.m., partly cloudy with a low around 68. On Tuesday, 80% chance of showers and thunderstorms, mainly before 2 p.m., a high near 84. 100% chance of showers and thunderstorms likely on Tuesday night, low around 68. 80% chance of showers and thunderstorms on Wednesday, with a high near 81. Thanks for listening to your weather source for Southwest Virginia, WLRV.

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1: Here's your WLRV weather forecast for Southwest Virginia. I'm Eli, the weather guy. Overnight, a 40% chance of showers and thunderstorms, mainly after 1 a.m., partly cloudy with a low around 68. On Tuesday, 80% chance of showers and thunderstorms, mainly before 2 p.m., a high near 84. 100% chance of showers and thunderstorms likely on Tuesday night, low around 68. 80% chance of showers and thunderstorms on Wednesday, with a high near 81. Thanks for listening to your weather source for Southwest Virginia, WLRV.

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1: Here's your WLRV weather forecast for Southwest Virginia. I'm Eli, the weather guy. Overnight, a 40% chance of showers and thunderstorms, mainly after 1 a.m., partly cloudy with a low around 68. On Tuesday, 80% chance of showers and thunderstorms, mainly before 2 p.m., a high near 84. 100% chance of showers and thunderstorms likely on Tuesday night, low around 68. 80% chance of showers and thunderstorms on Wednesday, with a high near 81. Thanks for listening to your weather source for Southwest Virginia, WLRV.

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1: Here's your WLRV weather forecast for Southwest Virginia. I'm Eli, the weather guy. Overnight, a 40% chance of showers and thunderstorms, mainly after 1 a.m., partly cloudy with a low around 68. On Tuesday, 80% chance of showers and thunderstorms, mainly before 2 p.m., a high near 84. 100% chance of showers and thunderstorms likely on Tuesday night, low around 68. 80% chance of showers and thunderstorms on Wednesday with a high near 81. Thanks for listening to your weather source for Southwest Virginia, WLRV.

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1: Here's your WLRV weather forecast for Southwest Virginia. I'm Eli, the weather guy. Overnight, a 40% chance of showers and thunderstorms, mainly after 1 a.m., partly cloudy with a low around 68. On Tuesday, 80% chance of showers and thunderstorms, mainly before 2 p.m., a high near 84. 100% chance of showers and thunderstorms likely on Tuesday night, low around 68. 80% chance of showers and thunderstorms on Wednesday, with a high near 81. 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
1: Here's your WLRV weather forecast for Southwest Virginia. I'm Mark Winston. Showers and thunderstorms likely before 10 this morning, then showers likely and possibly a thunderstorm between 10 and 4, and a chance of showers and thunderstorms after 4, mostly cloudy with a high near 84. Tonight, showers and thunderstorms are likely, then showers and possibly a thunderstorm after 10 with a low around 67. For tomorrow, showers and thunderstorms mainly before noon, then showers likely and possibly a thunderstorm after 1 with a high near 81. And for tomorrow night, a chance of thunderstorms before 8, partly cloudy, with a low around 58. 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
1: Here's your WLRV weather forecast for Southwest Virginia. I'm Mark Winston. Showers and thunderstorms likely before 10 this morning, then showers likely and possibly a thunderstorm between 10 and 4, and a chance of showers and thunderstorms after 4, mostly cloudy with a high near 84. Tonight, showers and thunderstorms are likely, then showers and possibly a thunderstorm after 10 with a low around 67. For tomorrow, showers and thunderstorms mainly before noon, then showers likely and possibly a thunderstorm after 1 with a high near 81. And

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1: Here's your WLRV weather forecast for Southwest Virginia. I'm Mark Winston. Showers and thunderstorms likely before 10 this morning, then showers likely and possibly a thunderstorm between 10 and 4, and a chance of showers and thunderstorms after 4, mostly cloudy with a high near 84. Tonight, showers and thunderstorms are likely, then showers and possibly a thunderstorm after 10 with a low around 67. For tomorrow, showers and thunderstorms mainly before noon, then showers likely and possibly a thunderstorm after 1 with a high near 81. And for tomorrow night, a chance of thunderstorms before 8, partly cloudy with a low around 58. 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
1: Here's your WLRV weather forecast for Southwest Virginia. I'm Mark Winston. Showers and thunderstorms likely before 10 this morning, then showers likely and possibly a thunderstorm between 10 and 4, and a chance of showers and thunderstorms after 4, mostly cloudy with a high near 84. Tonight, showers and thunderstorms are likely, then showers and possibly a thunderstorm after 10 with a low around 67. For tomorrow, showers and thunderstorms mainly before noon, then showers likely and possibly a thunderstorm after 1 with a high near 81. And for tomorrow night, a chance of thunderstorms before 8, partly cloudy with a low around 58. 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
2: Welcome to Because of Calvary, ministry of the Calvary Baptist Church in Portsmouth, Ohio, on the web at becauseofcalvary.com. This is Pastor Ryan Brown. Ephesians chapter 6 and verse 5, the Apostle Paul uses the word servants and instructs that they're to be obedient. But then he tells us how that is to happen in verse number 6. He says, "Not with eye service as men pleasers, but as the servants of Christ, doing the will of God from the heart." One thing that all of us need to understand, no matter who we're working for, we're ultimately working for Christ. Because our life is not just to have a job and to make money so that we can buy a house and buy our food. Our job is to have a testimony of Christ before those who need to hear of Him. And He tells us, don't just put on a show. Don't do it with eye service. Don't just try to make the boss happy, but do it from your heart. Let there be a sincerity in the way you serve and the way you minister, because you know that it is more than a paycheck. It's an opportunity to tell other people about Jesus Christ. So until we meet again, be the employee and the servant that God saved us to be. May God bless you as you go.
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1: Here's your WLRV weather forecast for Southwest Virginia. I'm Mark Winston. Showers and thunderstorms likely before 10 this morning, then showers likely and possibly a thunderstorm between 10 and 4, and a chance of showers and thunderstorms after 4, mostly cloudy with a high near 84. Tonight, showers and thunderstorms are likely, then showers and possibly a thunderstorm after 10 with a low around 67. For tomorrow, showers and thunderstorms mainly before noon, then showers likely and possibly a thunderstorm after 1 with a high near 81. And for tomorrow night, a chance of thunderstorms before 8, partly cloudy with a low around 58. 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
2: This is A Light for Your Pathway, the daily reading of a proverb. All scripture portions are from the King James Version of the Bible. And now, today's proverb. Today's Light for Your Pathway comes from Proverbs chapter 21. The king's heart is in the hand of the Lord, as the rivers of water he turneth it whithersoever he will. Every way of man is right in his own eyes, but the Lord pondereth the hearts. To do justice and judgment is more acceptable to the Lord than sacrifice. An high look and a proud heart in the plowing of the wicked is sin. The thoughts of the diligent tend only to plenteousness, but of everyone that is hasty, only to want. The getting of treasures by a lying tongue is a vanity tossed to and fro of them that seek death. The robbery of the wicked shall destroy them, because they refuse to do judgment. The way of man is froward and strange, but as for the pure, his work is right. It is better to dwell in a corner of the housetop than with a brawling woman in a wide house. The soul of the wicked desireth evil, his neighbor findeth no favor in his eyes. When the scorner is punished, the simple is made wise, and when the wise is instructed, he receiveth knowledge. The righteous man wisely considereth the house of the wicked, but God overthroweth the wicked for their wickedness. Whoso stoppeth his ears at the cry of the poor, he also shall cry himself, but shall not be heard. A gift in secret pacifieth anger, and a reward in the bosom strong wrath. It is joy to the just to do judgment, but destruction shall be to the workers of iniquity. The man that wandereth out of the way of understanding shall remain in the congregation of the dead. He that loveth pleasure shall be a poor man. He that loveth wine and oil shall not be rich. The wicked shall be a ransom for the righteous, and the transgressor for the upright. It is better to dwell in the wilderness than with a contentious and an angry woman. There is treasure to be desired, and oil in the dwelling of the wise, but a foolish man spendeth it up. He that followeth after righteousness and mercy findeth life, righteousness, and honor. A wise man scaleth the city of the mighty, and casteth down the strength of the confidence thereof. Whoso keepeth his mouth and his tongue keepeth his soul from troubles. Proud and haughty scorner is his name who dealeth in proud wrath. The desire of the slothful killeth him, for his hands refuse to labor. He coveteth greedily all the day long, but the righteous giveth and spareth not. The sacrifice of the wicked is abomination. How much more when he bringeth it with a wicked mind? A false witness shall perish, but the man that heareth speaketh constantly. A wicked man hardeneth his face, but as for the upright he directeth his way. There is no wisdom, nor understanding, nor counsel against the Lord. The horse is prepared against the day of battle, but safety is of the Lord. We trust that the power of God's Word on today's edition of Light for Your Pathway was a blessing. Tune in again to Light for Your Pathway.
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And the peace of God, which passes all understanding, shall keep your hearts and minds through Christ Jesus.

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1: Here's your WLRV weather forecast for Southwest Virginia. I'm Mark Winston. Showers and thunderstorms likely before 10 this morning, then showers likely and possibly a thunderstorm between 10 and 4, and a chance of showers and thunderstorms after 4, mostly cloudy with a high near 84. Tonight, showers and thunderstorms are likely, then showers and possibly a thunderstorm after 10 with a low around 67. For tomorrow, showers and thunderstorms mainly before noon, then showers likely and possibly a thunderstorm after 1 with a high near 81. And for tomorrow night, a chance of thunderstorms before 8, partly cloudy with a low around 58. 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

0: In our busy world, family time is frequently neglected. It is vital that we give attention to our families while we can. And it is especially important to give attention to what God says in His Word about our homes. For the next few moments, let's join Scott Pauley as we open the Scriptures and find God's message for your family.
1: If you're going to build a house, then you better have a good foundation. And friend, if you're going to build a home, you better have a foundation in God and in God's Word. Remember the Lord Jesus talking about the difference between the man who built on the sand and the man who built on the rock? Well, the rock is God. The rock is God's truth and God's Word and God's way. And so today I'd like to talk to you about a foundation we can all build on. Genesis, of course, is the foundational book of our Bible. It is the book of beginnings. It is God's first revelation of Himself and His first revelation of His great plan for mankind. So if you come to the book of Genesis, to the opening chapters where God begins with man, you're going to find some beginning principles, Bible principles that you can build on. They're so basic. They're so beautiful. Let me give them to you. First of all, in Genesis chapter number 1, we read this in verse 27, "So God created man in His own image. In the image of God created He him. Male and female created He them." Now let's pause just a minute. That means that every member of your family is created by God and bears God's image, made in the image of God. Yes, that image has been marred by sin. Yes, we do not often reflect the image of our Creator as we should. And yet I'll remind you that every man and every woman, every adult and every child is made in the image of God. Don't ever forget that. And then in verse 28, we read this, "And God blessed them." Isn't that amazing? As soon as He created them, He blessed them. It's a reminder of God's intent. God's intent is not curse. God's intent is bless. Sin brings the curse. Satan brings the curse. God brings the blessing. From the beginning, God's heart was to bless His prized creation. God's heart was to bless the family unit. God blessed them.

0: hear the plural. And God said unto them, Be fruitful, and multiply, and replenish the earth, and subdue it, and have dominion over the fish of the sea, and over the fowl of the air, and over every living thing that moveth upon the earth. And God said, Behold, I have given you every herb-bearing seed which is upon the face of all the earth, and every tree in the which is the fruit of a tree yielding seed, to you it shall be for meat. So, what did God do? God created every member, God set them in a family, and God gave them everything they needed to be productive and to be blessed. Here's the first building block, the first foundational principle we can build on. It is this, that the family is ordained by God. That means when we're talking about the family, this is not just an exchange of ideas. No, no, friends. This was God's idea. This is sacred ground. Your home is holy ground to God. My home is sacred territory for the Lord, because it's not just my family, it's to be God's family. The family was ordained by God. And do you see how God gave them both purpose and provision? Their purpose was that they were going to be fruitful and multiply, replenish the earth, subdue it, have dominion. We understand that with the fall, some of this, of course, has fallen far short of God's intent. And it will be restored someday. Aren't you looking forward to that? But even now, you have a purpose. Your work, your daily task, that's not part of the curse. They were working before the fall. No, it gives purpose to get up every day and know that God has an intent for you, and that your work is connected to what God wants done and to what all of your family needs. So he gives them purpose, and then immediately he gives them provision. He gives them the seed that they need. He gives them the beast of the earth. He gives them everything they need. In fact, remember that man was created on the sixth day, and in divine order, if you look at the creation days, man could not have lived until that day. He couldn't have existed without everything that was created the first 5 days. So this is the climax of creation. God says, I've given you everything that you need. I say again, the family was ordained by God. If you come across the page to the next chapter, Genesis 2 elaborates a little more on the creation account, given an overview in Genesis 1. And in Genesis 2, we read this in verse 21, And the Lord God caused a deep sleep to fall upon Adam, and he slept. And he took one of his ribs and closed up the flesh instead thereof. And the rib which the Lord God had taken from man made he a woman and brought her unto the man. And Adam said, This is now bone of my bones and flesh of my flesh. She shall be called woman because she was taken out of man. Therefore shall a man leave his father and his mother, and shall cleave unto his wife, and they shall be one flesh. And they were both naked, the man and his wife, and were not ashamed. This was what God ordained. God ordained that marriage would be between a man and a woman. God created Adam and Eve. God ordained that marriage would not only be between a man and a woman, but that it would be a respectful union. Do you see where she was taken out of? Out of his side. Someone said, not out of his foot to be stepped on, not out of his head to be lorded over, but out of his side, near his heart, to be cared for. This is a beautiful picture. Do you see the symbolism here? This was what God ordained from the very beginning. From the very beginning, God ordained that a man would leave his father and his mother and cleave to his wife. That was God's plan. By the way, isn't it interesting? That's in Genesis 2. Adam had no father and mother to leave in order to cleave. And yet, why is this in the Bible? Not for Adam, but for us. Our first father and first mother were used to teach us this great truth. This was God's way from the beginning. Then God ordained that they be one flesh. There's a beautiful spiritual oneness to be seen in marriage. Not just a physical oneness, a spiritual oneness. We'll talk more about that later. And then, listen to the end of verse 25. They were both naked, the man and his wife, and were not ashamed. From the beginning, God ordained that marriage would be without shame. That it would be, in the words of the writer of Hebrews, marriage is honorable in all and the bed undefiled. In other words, not corrupted by sin. That's why sin entering into a marriage and a family is so heinous and awful, because it strikes at God's original intent. I say again, the family was ordained by God. And then, if you come across just a couple pages in your Bible to Genesis 4. We'll come back to Genesis 3 in the fall. But if you come to Genesis 4, the Bible says, "And Adam knew Eve his wife, and she conceived and bare Cain, and said, I have gotten a man from the Lord." Isn't that great? Here was what God ordained. God ordained that marriage would be between a man and a woman. God ordained that that marriage would be a tender union. God ordained that they would leave and cleave. God ordained that they would be one flesh. God ordained that they would not be ashamed. God ordained all that. And then, on top of that, God ordained that children would be His gift to them. In fact, listen to the first phrase. When they named their first son Cain, what did she say? "I have gotten a man," here it is, "from the Lord." From the Lord, a gift from God. Remember the psalm? "Lo, children are an heritage of the Lord, and the fruit of the womb is His reward." I say again, the family was ordained by God. And we'll come back to some of the other building blocks and foundation stones to build on, but let's just stop with this one today and thank God that the Lord ordained family, that it was His idea, and if it was His idea, we should go to the original builder, we should go to the divine architect to say, "Lord, what's the building plan, and what do you want our home to look like?"
1: 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We highly recommend Scott's book, New Testament Marriage. In it, you'll discover timeless biblical principles from the husband and wife team, Aquila and Priscilla. And these principles are very applicable to your marriage today. From all of us at Enjoying the Journey, thanks for listening today. And until next time, we pray that you will enjoy the journey.

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1: Here's your WLRV weather forecast for Southwest Virginia. I'm meteorologist Jim Minaldi. For this afternoon, it's going to be mostly cloudy with a shower or thunderstorm in spots, a high 84. It'll be mostly cloudy, widespread showers and isolated thunderstorms tonight and Wednesday, low tonight 66, Wednesday's high 82. Thursday, mostly sunny, high 80. Friday, sunny to partly cloudy with a stray afternoon shower or thunderstorm, the high 80. 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
2: This is the More Sure Word Broadcast, a biblical preaching outreach of Pastor Brent Logan from the Sweet Springs Baptist Church in Ardmore, Alabama. We are so glad you've joined us today. And now, let's listen in from the pulpit of Pastor Logan.
3: Join me in the book of Hebrews. We're going to interrupt our little schedule of preaching through the books of the Bible. We'll be right back in it. But I want to preach a message this morning that I preached 31 years ago next month. That's a long time ago. Some of you weren't even around 31 years ago. January 95. The book of Hebrews has always been a joy to my heart. There's so many great things in the book of Hebrews. But there's something that is woven throughout the book of Hebrews that stirred my heart 31 years ago, and I probably should have preached it a lot more than I have through the years, but I haven't. But the truth of it's always stayed in my heart. Hebrews, the book of Hebrews, don't let anyone try to steal that book from you or approach it by looking at it and say, well, I'm not a Hebrew, so it's not for me. Well, you're not a Roman, but the book of Romans is still for you. Amen. And you're not a Corinthian, but the book of Corinthians is still written for your help and your instruction. You're not Timothy or Titus. You understand what we're trying to say? These books were addressed to certain people to make a difference in their lives and their hearts. But they're also written for all of us in the New Testament to point us in the direction that we need to go, we need to see. And so the message this morning from the book of Hebrews is from a word that is found throughout the book. It's continual. And that word is the word better. And I want to preach to you this morning that there is something better. There's something better. You know, a lot of people, as they end the year, as they start a year, they start looking at their lives and they would like a better life. There is something better than the life that you're living. There is something better than the things that we experience. I don't know anybody that would say, well, I want my life to be worse. And yet that's the path that multitudes of people follow. Their life is not getting better, it's getting worse. I don't know anybody that would want their health to get worse. They would want their health to get better. Man wants things to be better, but there is a recipe for that. If you want something better for your life, you're going to have to follow God's recipe. I heard a pastor in my youth say a long time ago, he said, you know, a lot of people like the result, but they don't want the recipe for their life. In other words, they want this, but what it

takes to make that, they're not willing to appropriate that in their life. But I just want to preach to you from the Bible, from God's Word, what God says is better. Let's see if you want it today. Hebrews chapter 1, the Bible says in verse number 1, God, what a wonderful way to begin a book of the Bible. God, who at sundry times and in divers manners spake in time past unto the fathers by the prophets, hath in these last days spoken unto us by his Son, whom he hath appointed the heir of all things, by whom also he made the worlds, who being the brightness of his glory and the express image of his person, and upholding all things by the word of his power, when he had by himself purged our sins, sat down on the right hand of the majesty on high, being made so much better than the angels, as he hath by inheritance obtained a more excellent name than they. The first thing, and it's very appropriate as the book of Hebrews is telling us about all these better things, it begins by saying that Jesus is better. Jesus is better than anything you're looking for. Jesus is better than any religion that you could have. Jesus is better than the Judaism that the Hebrews practiced. No one's like Jesus, and nothing is better than Jesus. As you look through the text, he says in verse number 1, God, who at sundry times and his divers manners spake in time past by the prophets. Oh, we've had some great prophets, have we not? As we look in the Bible, what a prophet was Elijah. What a prophet was Elisha. What a wonderful prophet was Samuel. And you go through all the great prophets, whether it's Isaiah or Jeremiah or whoever spoke the word of God to the people and made a profound impact upon people's lives as they delivered the word of God. The Bible lets you know that Jesus Christ is so much better than any of those prophets. You need to listen to him more than you'd listen to anybody. More than you'd listen to any prophet, because in these last days, God has spoken unto us by his Son. I'm amazed at how people listen and let their opinions be shaped by others who have such small intelligence. Jesus is better than whoever you listen to on the radio. Jesus is better than whoever you read after or whoever you talk to. He knows more. He's a better source of information. He's better than the prophets. Our text says, if you'd look at it again there, being made so much better than the angels. He's not only better than the prophets, he's better than the angels. Now you think about that for a moment. You know, our world right now is fascinated. Maybe you've been under a rock and you didn't know that, but our world right now is fascinated with UAPs. They changed that from UFO because that sounds spooky. But it's the same stuff, and they're fascinated with that. Just wait till they see the angels. You think a UAP is a fast... Wait till you know what the Bible tells us? When somebody saw an angel, it just freaked them out. Because an angel has so much glory about him. An angel shines in glory, and an angel's created holy. You know, when you get in the presence of something that has the absence of sin, those angels of God in heaven, they've never sinned. They've never had a wrong thought. They don't have a sin nature. Just to get in the presence of an angel, I'd say, would be most intimidating. Not just because of the way they're created in holiness, but they're created in beauty. Angels are beautiful creations of God. They're not like us. They don't have to, amen, work on their blemishes on their faces and their figures. They're created beautiful. They're perfect in beauty. Not only that, those angels, man, what power they have. The power of an angel. I'm talking about real. You know, just because you can't see it doesn't mean it's not real.
the skeptics of the world. Well, I don't believe in anything I can't see. That's a lie. You've never seen your brain, but you believe it's there. You haven't seen the microscopic things of the world, but you believe it's there. And you've never seen God, but he's still there, and you may have never seen an angel. Matter of fact, you may have seen an angel, not known it, though, because they're so powerful that they can disguise themselves that you wouldn't even know who they were. But you think about the created angels of God and their power. One angel in the Old Testament killed an army of 186,000 men. One angel. You know, the Lord said, you know, I could call the angels down. He could call it at the cross. He could have destroyed the whole world. Just one angel. You know, when those angels came, no wonder the shepherds were so afraid when they saw those angels and those heavenly hosts singing. I've had some people come up to me before in my ministry and say, Pastor, you know, I saw an angel and an angel appeared to me. I said, no, they didn't. Because if that had really happened, you would be so shaken. You would be so overwhelmed. You wouldn't be talking to me legibly and with a steady mind and voice. If you saw an angel, it'd freak you out, unless that angel was somehow manifesting himself in a way that his glory wasn't seen. But the Bible says this, Jesus is made so much better than the angels. He didn't even say Jesus was better than the angels. He said so much better. Oh, yeah. Yeah. However holy an angel is, Jesus is so much more holy. However glorious the angels are, Jesus is so much more glorious. However powerful the angels might be, Jesus is so much more powerful. He's better than the angels. Now you think about that just a moment. Put him up against whoever impresses you in your life. What I'm trying to say is Jesus is better than your husband. He's better than your wife. He's better than your children. He's better, amen, than your parents. He's better than your boyfriend or your girlfriend or your best friend or whoever impresses you. He's better than your heroes. He's better than the people. Are you listening to me? But people don't live that way. It's almost like people aren't very impressed with Jesus because somehow the devil has deceived people into thinking Jesus is not better than anybody else they could have in their life. He's better than these Hebrews. He's better than the religion they have. He's better than any religion. I'm glad I have a Jesus. I have a person in my life that's so much better than Muhammad. You know, so much of the world follows a man that raped children. So much of the world follows a man that was a brutal, bloody murderer, and they've committed their life to him. I'm telling you, Jesus is better than Muhammad. He's better than fat Buddha. Amen. And he's better than anybody else in my life. He's better than the Pope, and he's better than the person you love. He's better than the person you're looking for. The Holy Bible, God Almighty, tells us, first of all, if you want to know what's better, my son's better. My son is better than the sin you're after. My son is better than however you're living your life. Jesus is better than you. Jesus is better than me. Jesus is even better than the life that I'm trying to live. The Bible lets us know that our thoughts and our admiration should be centered on the Lord Jesus Christ. He ought to be magnified, and people don't think about him so much, even people that say they're saved. He's the faithful witness that will not lie. You've had people lie to you. You've had people hurt you. Jesus is better than that. You've had people disappoint you, not Jesus. You've had people leave you.
We pray for people that have been abandoned by others that they love. And yet Jesus says, I'll never leave you nor forsake you. What a friend. No friend like Jesus.

0: Jesus. Never a friend like Jesus. No better friend. No one that would have grace and mercy for my life. No one that has the name that's above every name. No one else could be said to be the water of life and the bread of life and the good shepherd that gives his life for the sheep. Who's given their life for you?
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1: Here's your WLRV weather forecast for Southwest Virginia. I'm meteorologist Jim Minaldi. For this afternoon, it's going to be mostly cloudy with a shower or thunderstorm in spots, a high 84. It'll be mostly cloudy, widespread showers and isolated thunderstorms tonight and Wednesday, low tonight 66, Wednesday's high 82. Thursday, mostly sunny, high 80. Friday, sunny to partly cloudy with a stray afternoon shower or thunderstorm, the high 80. Thanks for listening to your weather source for Southwest Virginia, WLRV

0: 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And now, here's Pastor Bruce.
1: Hello, friends. Welcome to We Preach Christ. This is Pastor Bruce Robinson. Hope you're having a great day today, and we do appreciate you making us part of your day. 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Now, let me invite you to visit with us there at Swannanoa Heights Baptist Church. 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It'll tell you where we're located, directions, how to get to us, service times, all the information's there. And once you visit online, I sure do hope that you'll come visit in person. And it'd be an honor to meet you and worship God together with you there in one of our services. And that web address will be given at the end of the broadcast today. Well, we've been playing this week the message we preached last Sunday on the life of Joseph, the third part of this series on the temptation, where he was tempted by Potiphar's wife to sin. We've entitled it The Tempting Ground of Restraint. And so we're going to play the conclusion of that message today, and I sure do hope it'll be a blessing to you as you listen.
2: Then avoidance. We've already talked. Look at verse 10. And it came to pass as she spake to Joseph day by day that he hearkened not unto her to lie by her or to be with her. The idea, I always preached it, thought it to be with her. I thought it meant to be with her in a sinful act. But the idea apparently is that he avoided being around her at all. If he would walk into a room and she was there, he'd go back the other way. And the Bible says he came into the house. Nobody was in there. He had done his due diligence. He didn't think anybody was there. I think she's hiding in the closet, even or somewhere. Even waiting for her. But if she was around, he was not going to be with her. Proverbs 4, 14 and 50. Enter not into the path of the wicked and go not in the way of evil men. Avoid it, pass not by it, turn from it, and pass away. Romans 13, 14. But put your Lord Jesus Christ and make not provision for the flesh to fulfill the lust thereof. Well, preacher, I'm just going out with my friends, and they're going to the bar, but I'm just going to go be a designated driver. Can I just say this, and I mean this kindly? You're a fool. Let them get an Uber or a Lyft, especially today. Back in the old days, get a taxi. Do something. And if you care about it, sit out in the car then, I guess. Well, preacher, you don't try. There's no way. Listen, I've said this before. I was a kid here at this church sitting on the front row at a Saturday night singing. And it was a man in this church, was in the National Guard or in the weekend thing, whatever it was. And he came in that night during the singing in his fatigues. And he came down the altar and he bowed right here at the altar and prayed. And prayed, and he had been out with the guys on that weekend and went to a bar with someone to talk to him about the Lord, he said, and ended up drinking with him. Now, I'm not making it up. I sat right here in this church and I saw him. I didn't know what was going on. Afterwards, I testified. Dear friend, you ask that man tonight, he'd say, I was a fool for going in there. I'm talking about avoid it. Well, I'm stronger than that. Joseph could say, well, I'm strong. I can say no. And maybe he could for a little while. You might be able to the first time, maybe the second time. But day by day, it's going to wear you down. Amen? He was so smart to run away. And I'm saying this morning, we need to be smart and we need to avoid it. Stay away from it. You got friends that are always doing wrong, stay away from

from. You got friends always want to go do this, stay away from them. You have a weakness in this area, stay away from it. Amen. Get some accountability in your life. It'd be like a man that's tempted and weak when it comes to alcohol, having a six pack in his refrigerator. How foolish would that be? Dear friend, and now I've said this before, it used to be there's people, they would never think to go to some of these wicked places out in the world. That we got one down here on the side of 70. As you're going toward Asheville, adult bookstore, whatever, there's people, they would never in a million years think about pulling that in that parking lot and going in that building. But you don't have to anymore. You stay within the four walls of your home and bring all the filth of the world right into your computer, right into your phone, right into your house. You better get some guardrails up. You better get some. I'm talking about avoiding it. The crucial plan against temptation, awareness. He was aware. He was looking. He avoided. He wouldn't be around where she was. And then action. James 4:7, submit yourselves therefore to God. Resist the devil. He will flee from you. You know, we always, we quote the last part of that verse all the time. Well, resist the devil. He'll flee from you. Well, resist the devil. He'll flee from you. But the first part of the verse says, submit yourselves therefore to God. If you don't submit yourself to God, you're not going to resist the devil. 2 Timothy 2:22. I wonder if Paul was thinking about, when he wrote this, I wonder if he was thinking about Joseph. Flee also youthful lusts, but follow righteousness, faith, charity, peace with them that call on the Lord out of a pure heart. Run from it if you have to. I read about a report in the Denver Post some years ago, and it talked about sheep ranchers out west. And it said, like many sheep ranchers in the west, Lexi Fowler has tried just about everything to stop crafty coyotes from killing her sheep. She used odor sprays, electric fences, scare coyotes. She slept with her lambs during the summer. She placed battery-operated radios near them. She had corralled them at night. She had herded them at day. But the southern Montana rancher had lost scores of lambs, 50 last year alone. And then she discovered the llama, the aggressive, funny-looking, afraid-of-nothing llama. This is what she said, quote, llamas don't appear to be afraid of anything. When they see something, they put their head up and walk straight toward it. That is aggressive behavior as far as a coyote is concerned, and they won't have anything to do with that. Coyotes are opportunists, and llamas take that opportunity away, end quote. Apparently, llamas knew the truth that James was writing, resist the devil, he'll flee from you. The moment you and I sense any attack through temptation is the moment that we ought to face it and run to God and help. Don't hide from it, amen. Run to God, take action. Submit yourself to God, and then do like Joseph and say no. Just like those coyotes are opportunists. That's what temptation, what the devil's looking for. A spiritual high or low. I'm depressed. I'm discouraged. Temptation. I'm on a spiritual high. Opportunists. We need to take action. Submit ourselves to God. And then resist the devil. Then accountability. One guy said this. He said, are we being desensitized by the present evil world? Do things that once shocked us now pass us by with little notice? Have our sexual ethics slackened? Where do our minds wander when we have no duties to perform? What are we reading? Are there books or magazines? Are there places online that we look at, that we don't want anybody else to know about? What are we watching, streaming on various media platforms? How many hours do we spend watching TV? How many adulteries did we watch last week? How many murders? How many did we watch with our children? And then think about this. How many chapters of the Bible did you read last week? How much time did you spend in God's Word? How much time do you spend in prayer? Different, we need to have some accountability to God. We need to have accountability with one another. But we ought to find accountability. If we know we're weak in the area, we ought to make ourselves accountable to our spouses. We ought to find a friend. If we're not married, find a friend to keep us accountable. Amen? I mean, sometimes I'll do this. I don't do it. I won't do it like my predecessor, Pastor Boyer, who was there at Temple. He'd walk up to young people sometimes and say, hey, how's your walk with God? They didn't like it. Kind of took them off guard. But he's just checking. He wasn't being nosy. He's just checking on them. And I've done that sometimes. It does take you off guard. How's your walk with God? How's your devotional life? As kids says, how's your devotional life? Well, yeah. I was listening, I'm not judging. I'm just asking, have you read the Bible? You know, you really need to read the Bible. Just trying to encourage them. Keep accountable. What if somebody walked up to you? Would it make you mad? Would it get you offended? Well, that's none of your business. Well, they just care about you. They just care about you. We need to be accountable. Amen, church, we need to be accountable. I'm talking about the crucial plan against temptation. And then lastly, the consequential price of resisting temptation. There's potential for vengeance. We see he was wrongly accused, falsely accused, lied about, falsely imprisoned. I'm just saying doing the right thing doesn't always guarantee a problem-free life. You know, there might be substantial earthly cost, but I think God's favor is well worth it, don't you? Matthew 5:11, blessed are ye when men shall revile you and persecute you and shall say all manner of evil against you falsely for my sake. 1 Peter 2:23,
who, when he was reviled, reviled not again. When he suffered, he threatened not, but committed himself to him that judgeth righteously. It's talking about the Lord. Well, if I do right, and I can, Joseph says, Lord, I don't understand. Why have you put me down here in Egypt? Why am I being sold? I've done everything right. Lord, why have you made me a slave here to Potiphar? I've done everything right. Lord, I said no. I resisted. And now I'm in prison. Why? Lord, I interpreted their dream. I did right. And now they've forgotten me. I've been here 2 years. He could have been full of just all kinds of ill and bitterness. But he wasn't. I'm just saying, just because you do right doesn't mean it's going to be problem-free. People lie. People take it the wrong way. All kinds of stuff can happen, but it's still right. Old Bob Jones Sr., one of the things he used to say, he had those do right statements. He would say this, do right till the stars fall, and when the stars fall, still do right. He said it's never right to do wrong in order to get a chance to do right. He said the two biggest little words in the English language are the two little words, do right. Do right when you're all alone. Do right do right though it's never known. You can't go wrong and get away with it. Go as far as you can on the right road. Amen. Just two little words, do right. May I say to you, dear friend tonight, just do right. Everybody may not like it. And it may not be just an easy path, but do right. I see the potential for vengeance, but then I see God's promise of vindication. Romans 12:19. Dear beloved, avenge not yourselves, but rather give place to the wrath, for it is written, vengeance is mine, I will repay, saith the Lord. It's better to lose your coat, but maintain a good character and a good conscience. Amen? It was better that Joseph lost his coat, left his coat, than to have lost his integrity, lost his character. Amen? Lost his good conscience. Amen? I love this statement. The thing that makes men and rivers crooked is following the path the line of least resistance. The thing that makes both men and rivers crooked is following the line of least resistance. Sometimes it's hard to say no. Sometimes there's people who give you a hard time, give you grief about it. But just say no. Amen. Do right. Amen, church. Just do right. I read about a man and a wife that they went shopping at the mall and then were going through there and they stopped this little kiosk and the wife was looking at something and this attractive young lady walked by dressed inappropriately, a very form-fitting dress, short dress, and she's a shapely young lady and walked by and the eyes of that husband followed her as she walked by. And it said, without looking up from the item she was looking at, the wife said, was it worth the trouble that you're in right now? Amen. You know what we'll find out when we sin? It's not worth the trouble that we're in. Amen. Oh, I had to have this. But it's not worth the trouble that we find ourselves in. Just do right, David. I know it's simple, and it's so easy to say, but the old flesh, man, fights against us so hard. And this is not just a young man's situation or a young woman's situation, though it's prevalent for them. It's to all of us. I've never seen a day in my life. I don't believe it's any more wicked today than it's ever been. I believe it's, you read the Word of God, you read history. This has been a wicked, vile world as long as it's been around. But I will say this, we see more of it and know more of it because of the internet and all those things than we've ever seen. It's more accessible and more easily accessible now probably than it's ever been. But wickedness has always been here. But dear friend, I've never seen a day like it. And I've never seen a day, I know it's been done for it, but the lines are being rubbed out, the lines are being moved. But just because society says it's okay, just because some churches say it's okay, just because some so-called Christians say it's not a big deal, doesn't make it so. Go back to God's word. See what God said. Times may change, societies may change, but God has not changed. Amen?

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1: Here's your WLRV weather forecast for Southwest Virginia. I'm meteorologist Jim Minaldi. For this afternoon, it's going to be mostly cloudy with a shower or thunderstorm in spots, a high 84. It'll be mostly cloudy, widespread showers and isolated thunderstorms tonight and Wednesday, low tonight 66, Wednesday's high 82. Thursday, mostly sunny, high 80. Friday, sunny to partly cloudy with a stray afternoon shower or thunderstorm, the high 80. 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

This next song is entitled The Secret Place. Everybody has secrets, things in their past that they're ashamed of. And since the Garden of Eden, the natural reaction is to hide them from view. Like Adam and Eve, some even act as if they are hidden from God Himself. But Scripture makes it very clear that this is not the case. Psalm 44:21 says, "Shall not God search this out? For He knoweth the secrets of the heart." Psalm 90 verse 8 adds, "Thou hast set our iniquities before Thee, our secret sins in the light of Thy countenance." Not only does God know our secrets, but one day He will bring them into judgment. Ecclesiastes 12:14 says, "For God shall bring every work into judgment with every secret thing, whether it be good or whether it be evil." However, God's Son, Jesus Christ, came to this earth, lived a sinless life, died on the cross of Calvary, and rose again the third day. On the cross, Jesus received the judgment that we as sinners deserved. 2 Corinthians 5:21 says, "For He," speaking of God, "hath made Him," speaking of Jesus, "to be sin for us, who knew no sin, that we might be made the righteousness of God in Him." This means that those who trust Jesus Christ have nothing to fear. 1 John chapter 1, verses 8 and 9 say, "If we say that we have no sin, we deceive ourselves, and the truth is not in us. If we confess our sins, He is faithful and just to forgive us our sins and to cleanse us from all unrighteousness." You see, just as soon as Adam brought the Lord into his secret, God covered his shame with the skins of a sacrificial animal. So too, those who come to God with their secrets will find a forgiving and sufficient Savior and friend. My friend, have no fear. You and your secret are safe with the Lord.

man like you can't make her happy. She'll run when she sees all your baggage. It's too late now. You

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1: Here's your WLRV weather forecast for Southwest Virginia. I'm Nick Rice. As we head through the rest of the afternoon, we still have a chance for some showers or thunderstorms to bop up, a high of 85. Tonight, thunderstorms and rain, a low of 67 in the morning. Wednesday, we'll have more rain and a high of 81 is expected. On Wednesday night, showers are likely and a low of 59. On Thursday, it's going to be a mostly sunny day with a high near 80. 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

Greetings in the name of the Lord Jesus Christ. My name is Scott Suttle, the pastor of Lighthouse Baptist Church in Blacksburg, South Carolina. We do thank you for listening today and invite you to stay tuned for the entire program right here on the Baptist Lighthouse radio broadcast. As we open the Bible and preach the Word of God, we pray that it'll help your heart as you listen.

Welcome back, dear friend, to the Baptist Lighthouse radio program. We have been studying this week, as we began yesterday, in the book of Philippians, chapter number 3. And we'd like to read today as our text, verse number 2. The Bible says, "Beware of dogs, beware of evil workers, beware of the concision. For we are the circumcision which worship God in the Spirit and rejoice in Christ Jesus and have no confidence in the flesh." We gave an overview yesterday of this chapter of the Bible, and in this first section of the chapter, chapter number 3, Paul is giving an overview of his past. One of the key phrases is, "I count." Paul is evaluating and taking an assessment of his former days and what he has now in Christ Jesus. Now, one of the things as he looks at his past that he is doing is counting what was lost. Counting what used to be important to him is now no longer significant now that he is in the Lord Jesus Christ. He tells what these Philippians need to be aware of and to avoid. "Beware of dogs," he says. "Beware of evil workers. Beware of the concision." Now, this is a reference to the religious people of those days, the Pharisees, and their religion. He said, "Beware of dogs." We often use this verse in reference to door-to-door visitation, and that is a matter of practical significance. You better watch out for those little feisty dogs and those that you would meet going house to house to give out the gospel. But this is in reference not to a little dog. This is in reference to a religious worker. A dog, beware of dogs, beware of evil workers, beware of the concision. There is a reference in the Old Testament that gives a little insight to this portion of Scripture. In the book of Isaiah 56, verse number 10, the Bible says, "His watchmen are blind, they are all ignorant, they are all dumb dogs. They cannot bark, sleeping, lying down, loving to slumber." Here a reference is made to watchmen that are supposed to be alert. And God says of those watchmen that they can't see, that they are as a dumb dog. In other words, they cannot bark. Their ability to warn others is muted, that they cannot bark. And the Bible says, sleeping, lying down, loving to slumber. Beware of dogs, beware of evil workers, beware of the concision. This is a reference to the Pharisees. They could not help people with eternity. They could not help others. God says, you better beware of those that have a religious pretense but cannot help your soul. And that's what Paul is warning these people of, is of the religion of that day. There's a lot of people in this world that think they have the answers, but they have their answers from some religious creed or some doctrine of devils. They do not have the Word of God, and they don't preach the truth unfiltered and unadulterated. They don't preach the Bible as it's given to us. And thus, they've led many people astray with their religious talks that have nothing to do with the Bible. How many people have been misled by cults and false religions that have a form of godliness, have a form of religion, but don't have the truth? And friend, today I'm telling you, better stay away from any group that don't adhere to this Bible, and thus saith the Lord. Many religious people twist and wrest the scriptures, the Bible says, to their own destruction, and many have been misled. Beware of dogs, beware of evil workers, beware of the concision. Then the Bible says in verse 3, "For we are the circumcision which worship God in the Spirit and rejoice in Christ Jesus
and have no confidence in the flesh. Listen, the mark of a true child of God and an honest child of God is one that has no confidence in the flesh. The flesh will

0: mislead you. The flesh will lead you astray. The flesh will lead you away from God. And Paul said, don't put confidence in that flesh, because the flesh is a dangerous enemy. Now, let's look in the Bible. I want to share some scripture with you today related to the flesh. The Bible says in Colossians chapter number 3, verse number 5, mortify therefore your members which are upon the earth, fornication, uncleanness, inordinate affection, evil concupiscence, and covetousness, which is idolatry. The Bible says, put that to death. Mortify those deeds, those actions of the flesh, those members which are upon the earth. Don't give in to your flesh. The Bible even says further concerning that in the book of Romans, chapter number 7, verse number 18. For I know that in me, that is in my flesh, dwelleth no good thing. For to will is present with me, but how to perform that which is good, I find not. Paul said, I was taking note and taking inventory of my former days, and I have learned, and I declare unto you, that you do not need to put any confidence in your flesh, because the flesh will fail you. The flesh will work against you. The flesh will lead you astray. The Bible even speaks about that engine, that motivation behind your flesh is the heart. And the Bible says the heart is deceitful above all things and desperately wicked. Who can know it? You give one inch to the devil, he'll take a mile. You give just a portion, give a little room to your flesh, and it will take much advantage of you. Please don't yield to your flesh. Yield your heart to God. The flesh will lead you astray. The Bible says in the book of Proverbs that we are to keep our heart with all diligence, for out of it are the issues of life. So Paul, in his recounting of the former days, he says, we that worship God, we that believe God, we that are true to God in our hearts and not following the religious dictates of this world, he said, we worship God in the Spirit. They that worship me must worship me in spirit and in truth. So we believe in spiritual worship. The Bible says, and rejoice in Christ Jesus, and have no confidence in the flesh. Those, my friend, are the marks of a child of God that's given to worshiping God in spirit and in truth. Now, Paul says in verse number 4, though I might also have confidence in the flesh, if any other man thinketh that he hath whereof he might trust in the flesh, I more. Paul said if anybody would have qualified to put confidence in what they have done in their flesh in the name of God or in the name of religion, he said, I have got all the credentials that are necessary to put confidence in the flesh if that was possible. And then he begins to list some of his accolades as related to his religious activity. In verse number 5, he gives his relationship to the nation of Israel. Now listen to Paul's credentials. Verse 5, circumcised the 8th day. We see in verse number 5, he's of the stock of Israel. He is an Israelite indeed, of the tribe of Benjamin, an Hebrew of the Hebrews. Paul said, as far as my relationship to the Israelites, to the nation of Israel, he said, I am on the inside. I belong. I am a Jew. I belong to the nation of Israel. Now, Paul's relationship also not only to the nation of Israel, but to the law of God. Let's read further. The Bible says, as touching the law, a Pharisee. He was one that gave himself to the keeping of the Old Testament statutes and ordinances. Paul kept the law. And in that, he was blameless in the fact that he adhered to what the Bible in the Old Testament scriptures told him to do. Paul said, if anybody could put confidence in their flesh, he said, I can because of my adherence to the Old Testament law. And then Paul describes his relationship to his enemies. Paul said the enemies of the Pharisees was these religious people under the preaching of Jesus Christ, these Christians that were so called at Antioch. He said, we have been persecuting them. As touching the law of Pharisee concerning zeal, he said, I was persecuting the church. He was involved in getting rid of these so-called heretics. And so he had confidence, if any man could, in his flesh. But the reason Paul is taking inventory is this, that he said, you cannot put confidence in your religious deeds, in what you have done in the flesh. Paul said, I count all things but loss that I might win Christ. He is counting all those things of the former days naught as but dung, the scripture says, that I might gain Jesus Christ. Listen, we get to heaven not by our works, not by our good deeds, not by our religious activity. We get to heaven because Jesus Christ died for our sin. He was our substitute, and salvation is through Jesus Christ. Jesus said, I am the way, the truth, and the life. No man cometh unto the Father but by me. But we're going to see, and I want you to tune back in tomorrow for tomorrow's broadcast. We're going to look at what it means to have God's righteousness and not that is of the flesh. Friend, today that's all the time we have for the program. May the Lord bless you as our prayer.
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brethren, be strong in the Lord and in the power of his might. Put on the whole armor of God, that ye may be able to stand against the wiles of the devil. For we wrestle not against flesh and blood, but against principalities, against powers, against the rulers of the darkness of this world, against spiritual wickedness in high places. Wherefore, take unto you the whole armor of God, that ye may be able to withstand in the evil day, and having done all, to stand. Stand therefore, having your loins girt about with truth, and having on the breastplate of righteousness, and your feet shod of the preparation of the gospel of peace. Above all, taking the shield of faith, wherein you shall be able to quench all the fiery darts of the wicked, and take the helmet of salvation and the sword of the Spirit, which is the Word

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1: Here's your WLRV weather forecast for Southwest Virginia. I'm Nick Rice. As we head through the rest of the afternoon, we still have a chance for some showers or thunderstorms to pop up, a high of 85. Tonight, thunderstorms and rain, a low of 67 in the morning. Wednesday, we'll have more rain and a high of 81 is expected. On Wednesday night, showers are likely and a low of 59. On Thursday, it's going to be a mostly sunny day with a high near 80. 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
1: Here's your WLRV weather forecast for Southwest Virginia. I'm Nick Rice. As we head through the rest of the afternoon, we still have a chance for some showers or thunderstorms to pop up, a high of 85. Tonight, thunderstorms and rain, a low of 67 in the morning. Wednesday, we'll have more rain and a high of 81 is expected. On Wednesday night, showers are likely and a low of 59. On Thursday, it's going to be a mostly sunny day with a high near 80. 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

Right now, a very pleasant good day to each and every one of you. I'm Brother James, and I greet you in the name of our Lord and Savior Jesus Christ, the Lamb of God, which taketh away the sin of the world. And I welcome you once again to the Preaching of the Cross radio broadcast. It is our desire to see you come to know the Lord Jesus Christ as your personal Savior. If you are saved and born again, it's our desire to see you come to a greater knowledge and understanding of the words of the living God, the blessed truths of the Holy Bible. And so we try our best to spend the half an hour that we have with you most every day on this radio station teaching God's Word and proclaiming the truth of God's Word. And we're very, very glad that you've been able to join us today. We are studying the book of Malachi. The book of Malachi, we've finished 8 verses of the first chapter on the 3 previous broadcasts, and we are finding that the spiritual condition of the nation of Israel at the close of the Old Testament is very, very similar to the spiritual condition of men in our world today. We have people who claim that God is their Father, and yet they give Him no love. We have people in Malachi who claim that God is their Lord, and yet they offer Him no obedience. We have people who are rebuked by God for their evil ways or their wicked ways, and yet they argue with God, fight with God, and contend with God. In fact, they go so far as to call Him a liar. And surely these are characteristics of men and women in the day in which we live. The Bible says in Malachi chapter 1, verse 9, "And now I pray you," this is Malachi speaking to the people on God's behalf,

Now I pray you, the New Testament word would be I beseech you, I beg you, I plead with you. And now I pray you, beseech God. So the prophet says, I'm praying to you that you would pray to God. I'm begging you to beg God. I pray you, beseech God that he will be gracious unto us. God's people in Old Testament times had the very same need as God's people in New Testament times. We need the grace of God. Many have made the mistaken statement that the Old Testament was a day of law and the New Testament was a day of grace. And I agree with you that in the Old Testament times, God gave a law to the nation of Israel. And I agree with you in New Testament times that God has dealt with his church in gracious ways. And yet the truth of the matter is, God has always been gracious toward man. Grace, the unmerited, undeserved favor of God. Grace, the gifts of God bestowed upon those who do not deserve them. And to suggest that in Old Testament times God dealt with men according to law and in New Testament times according to grace would be to suggest that men in Old Testament times were somehow deserving of God's blessings. That has never been the case. Man has never earned or merited the favor of God, and any good gift that any man has ever received from God has always been a manifest token of God's grace. And so Malachi, the Old Testament prophet, says to Israel, the Old Testament people, beseech God that he will be gracious unto us. We don't need God's absolute standard of moral righteousness. We can't measure up to that. We don't need God's wrath and judgment upon our failures and our disobedience. We could not endure that. We need God's grace. That's the cry of the prophet. Beseech God that he will be gracious unto us. And then semicolon. Here's a new sentence within the sentence. This hath been by your means. And then a new sentence within the sentence. Will he regard your persons? Saith the Lord of hosts. Now here's what's happening. The spiritual leaders in the nation of Israel were devising their own means of worship. They were devising their own means of approaching God. They were devising their own means of leading the people in their religious duties and religious exercises, and God won't have any of it. God has spelled out in the Bible how he wants to be praised, how he wants to be worshiped, how he will be approached. God in his word has made it crystal clear what he desires and what he expects of man. And he's not left it up to you and I to come up with our own means. This is what's going on in our day. It's surely what's going on in Israel's day. You know, it's a common term, the means to an end, or we don't have the means right now to get the job done. And so these priests, these spiritual leaders, were just coming up with their own way of worshiping God. Sounds familiar, doesn't it? We just worship God in our own way. We just find the version of the Bible that we prefer. We just go to the church of our choice. Lord's never been for that. Will he regard your person, saith the Lord? These guys had the idea that they were so important, that they were so special, that God would allow them to make their own rules, that God would allow them to do their own thing, and he would just be so happy to have their great and noble and marvelous persons associated with his name that he wouldn't care how they lived or what they did. The Bible says in Jeremiah 5 and verse 30, a wonderful and horrible thing is committed in the land. The prophets prophesy falsely, and the priests bear rule by their means. And my people love to have it so. And what will ye do in the end thereof? Now, not only are the priests
sinning against God, doing their own thing in God's name. But the people don't mind. And the people were glad to have it that way because it took the pressure off them. I mean, how strict is a rebel going to be? How tight are the rules going to be that are laid down by someone who is ignoring the Word of God? Now, the prophets were raised. Prophets were raised when priests failed in their duty. And now we see in Jeremiah's day that the prophets had failed in their duty and had become like the priests. And when that happens, there's nothing left for God to do but just lower the boom on a country. When the priesthood goes, the prophets come in to take their place. And when the prophets go bad, there's nothing for God to do but bring judgment. In Jeremiah 23, the Bible says, starting at verse 25, I have heard what the prophets said that prophesy lies in my name, saying, I have dreamed, I have dreamed. We had somebody like that in America once. How long shall this be in the heart of the prophets that prophesy lies? Yea, they are prophets of the deceit of their own heart, which think to cause my people to forget my name by their dreams, which they tell every man to his neighbor, as their fathers have forgotten my name for Baal. The prophet that hath a dream, let him tell a dream, and he that hath my word, let him speak my word faithfully. What is the chaff to the wheat, saith the Lord? I'd rather give you what God said than what I dreamed up, either in my sleep or in a trance driving down the highway. I'm going to tell you what God said in the Bible. Ezekiel 13 and verse number 3. Thus saith the Lord God, woe unto the foolish prophets that follow their own spirit and have seen nothing. Verse 6, they have seen vanity and lying divination, saying, the Lord saith, and the Lord hath not sent them. And they have made others to hope that they would confirm the word. And, of course, they didn't. They're giving God credit. Well, you know, the Lord told me. God said, I have a word of knowledge here. The Lord spoke to me last night. All these guys are lying. Now, listen to me. God spoke in the pages of the Holy Bible. That's what he has to say to man. And somebody comes along and tells you, the Holy Ghost told me there's 100 lost people here tonight. He's a con man. The Holy Ghost didn't say anything of the kind. The Holy Spirit of God has spoken through the Word of God. The Son of God has spoken through the Word of God. God the Father has spoken through the Word of God. And don't you be impressed by somebody who tries to con you, who may sincerely or insincerely believe that God actually speaks to him and gives him additional revelation over and above what's written in the Bible. It used to be, fundamental preachers would ridicule charismatics for that kind of business. And now fundamental preachers do it every bit as often, if not more so, than charismatics do. And they pass off for being ultra spiritual. And God said, I didn't tell them anything. God spoke in his word. If you got God's word, speak God's word. If all you got's a dream, speak your dream. But the word of God is the wheat. And a man's imaginations, his daydreams, are chaff. Amen and amen. All right, verse 10. Malachi 1, verse 10. Who is there even among you that would shut the doors for naught? Neither do you kindle fire on mine altar for naught. I have no pleasure in you, saith the Lord of hosts. Neither will I accept an offering at your hand. Now, here's a truth that runs from one end of the Bible to the other. It begins all the way back in Genesis chapter number 4. And I want you to listen very carefully. God does not accept a man because of his offering. God accepts a man's offering because of the man. Now, I'm going to show you this in Genesis 4 and Hebrews chapter number 11. Genesis 4 and Hebrews chapter 11. The Bible says in Genesis 4 and verse number
1, and Adam knew Eve his wife.

She conceived and bare Cain and said, I've gotten a man from the Lord. And she again bare his brother Abel, and Abel was a keeper of sheep, but Cain was a tiller of the ground. And in process of time, it came to pass that Cain brought of the fruit of the ground an offering unto the Lord. And Abel, he also brought of the firstlings of his flock and of the fat thereof. And the Lord had not, now watch, and the Lord had respect unto Abel and to his offering. Do you see the order there? The Lord had respect unto Abel and to his offering. But unto Cain and to his offering, he had not respect. How about that? Abel's offering was accepted, but not until Abel was accepted. Cain's offering was rejected, but prior to that, Cain had been rejected. Now, the Bible says in Hebrews 11 and verse number 4, by faith, Abel offered unto God a more excellent sacrifice than Cain, by which he obtained witness that he was righteous, comma, God testifying of his gifts, and by it he being dead yet speaketh. So Abel is accepted, and in addition to that, his offering. Cain is rejected, and in addition to that, his offering. Malachi 1:10, God rejected these men, and because of that, their offering was not acceptable. Now listen to me. Listen to me very carefully. I am saved forever through the sacrifice, through the offering of the body of the Lord Jesus Christ. I am saved forever through the sacrificial offering of the body of the Lord Jesus Christ on the cross at Calvary. Now hear me. Christ died for all men. Hebrews 2:9. Christ died for all men. 1 Timothy 2:6. But all men aren't saved and all men don't go to heaven, even though a sacrifice was made to pay for their sins. Unless one puts his faith in the sacrifice of the Lord Jesus Christ, he dies in his sins and goes to hell. Unless a woman puts her faith in the sacrifice of the Lord Jesus Christ, she dies in her sins and goes to hell. The greatest offering ever made was the offering of Jesus Christ on Mount Calvary, and yet that offering cannot get you to heaven if you don't repent of your sin and from your heart put your faith and your trust in the Lord Jesus Christ. If God does not accept you, the offering won't do you any good. You must come to God by faith with that offering in order to be saved. Hope you understand. I'm not splitting hairs. I'm not trying to be over technical and over critical. I'm simply telling you, Jesus Christ died on the cross for everybody that's in hell right now. That's what the Bible says. Now, John Calvin may not teach that. And those of you that follow him and deny you're following him may not teach that. But the Bible says in Hebrews chapter 2 and verse number 9, Hebrews chapter 2 and verse number 9, but we see Jesus, who was made a little lower than the angels for the suffering of death, crowned with glory and honor, that he, by the grace of God, should taste death for every man. Every man. That's who Jesus tasted death for. He tasted death for every man. So, there are some men in hell. They are in hell despite the fact that they had the greatest sacrifice ever offered. That sacrifice was their sacrifice, but they died and went to hell. The Bible says in 1 John chapter 2, verse 15, listen, 1 John 2:15, love not the world, neither the things that are in the world. If any man love the world, the love of the Father is not in him.
For all that is in the world, the lust of the flesh, and the lust of the eyes, and

pride of life is not of the Father, but is of the world. Okay, so clearly, obviously, the world in 1 John 2 speaks of that which does not belong to the Father. 1 John 2, verse 1. My little children, these things write I unto you, that you sin not. And if any man sin, we have an advocate with the Father, Jesus Christ the righteous. And he is the propitiation for our sins, and not for ours only, but also for the sins of the whole world. Now, the world is not of the Father, but Jesus Christ died for the sins of the whole world. 1 Timothy chapter 2 and verse 5. For there is one God and one mediator between God and men, the man, Christ Jesus, who gave himself a ransom for all to be testified in due time. So, all men, every one of them has the sacrifice of the Lord Jesus Christ as their sacrifice. But not all men are saved. The Bible says in Ephesians 1, what a great truth. Ephesians 1 and verse number 6, to the praise of the glory of his grace, wherein he hath made us, not our sacrifice. God already accepted the sacrifice when he raised Jesus from the dead. He made us accepted in the beloved. God, my friend, has accepted my sacrifice. And God, my friend, has accepted me. Hallelujah. Now, you know what you hear in our day? You hear people say, will you accept Jesus Christ? That won't get you to heaven. Your accepting Jesus Christ won't get you to heaven, won't keep you out of hell. Jesus Christ accepting you is that which is necessary for the salvation of your soul. So the Bible says in Malachi 1 and verse 10, here are men kindling a fire upon God's altar. They are coming in through the doors into God's holy place. And the Lord said, it counts for nothing. I'll not have it. I'll not receive it. Why? Because it comes from your hand, and your hands are dirty. Because it comes from your hand, and I want nothing from your hand. Verse 11, Malachi 1, verse 11. For from the rising of the sun, even unto the going down of the same, my name shall be great among the Gentiles. God always had in view the salvation of all people, not just the Jew, not just the Hebrew. All people were included in God's plan and God's purpose of redemption from the earliest of times. In Isaiah 59, and let's take a look there at verse number 19. The Bible says, so shall they fear the name of the Lord from the west, and his glory from the rising of the sun. That's the whole gamut there. Look also in Isaiah 60 and verse number 1. Arise, shine, for thy light is come, and the glory of the Lord is risen upon thee. For behold, the darkness shall cover the earth, and gross darkness the people, but the Lord shall arise upon thee, and his glory shall be seen upon thee, and the Gentiles shall come to thy light, and kings to the brightness of thy rising. Lift up thine eyes round about and see, all they gather themselves together, they come to thee. Thy sons shall come from far, and thy daughters shall be nursed at thy side. Then thou shalt see and flow together, and thine heart shall fear and be enlarged. Because the abundance of the sea shall be converted unto thee, the forces of the Gentiles shall come to thee. God did not limit his offer of salvation in Old Testament time just to the Jew. Oh, it was to the Jew first.
But it was also to the heathen nation, also to the Gentile. And the Bible says in Malachi 1:11, in every place incense shall be offered unto my name and a pure offering. For my name shall be great among the heathen, saith the Lord of hosts. Now how about that? My name, great among the heathen. Not Muhammad. No way. No. After Muhammad is long forgotten. After Buddha is no longer even a memory. After Confucius, after Joe Smith, after Mary Baker Eddy, have all been forgotten. Everything that hath breath will praise the Lord, the true God of heaven and earth. Oh, I know, we've had Pope John the First and he died, and Pope John the Second and he died, and Pope John the Third and he died, and Pope John the Eighth, Ninth, Tenth, Pope John 16, 17, 18, Pope John 21, 22, 23. Who knows how many Pope Johns will die, kick the bucket, buy the farm, bite the dust, pack their bags and move out before Jesus Christ comes again. But I'm telling you, there is a day coming when there will be one great name from east to west, one great name from north to south, one name before which every knee shall bow, one name unto which every tongue shall confess, and that name will not be the name of a pope, that name will not be the name of a preacher, that name will not be the name of a priest, that name will not be the name of a rabbi, that name will not be the name of a prophet. That name will not be the name of a dictator. That name will not be the name of any man who has ever lived or died. That name will be the name of Jesus. And at the name of Jesus, every knee shall bow. At the name of Jesus, every tongue shall confess that He is the Lord, to the glory of God the Father. For my name, says God, my name shall be great among the heathen. I tell you right now, the heathen, including the ones you work with, they take God's name in vain. They use God's name as a curse word. They throw God's name around so lightly. They throw God's name around with such contempt and such defiance that it's a wonder He doesn't strike the whole human race with judgment. But He's gracious. He's long-suffering. But I'm telling you, my friend, there's coming a day when no one will use God's name in profanity. No one will use God's name in a vain way. No one will use God's name without reverence and respect, without praise, honor, glory, worship being given to that name. God's name shall be great among the heathen. That'd be all right with me. I don't have any problem with that at all. I look forward to a day when God's name is praised. I look forward to a day when God's name is magnified. I look forward to a day when God's name is glorified. I look forward to a day when everyone living on the top side of hell is giving praise, honor, and glory to the one who deserves it. The Savior, the Redeemer, the Comforter, the Day Star, the Mediator, the Prince of Peace, the Alpha, the Omega, the Beginning, the End, the Author, the Finisher of our faith, the Lord Jesus Christ. He won't always be treated with such contempt. He won't always be treated with such disrespect. There is a day coming when He will give all those that mocked Him, blasphemed and cursed Him, exactly what they wanted, an eternity free of His presence. And He will give all those that called upon His name eternal, everlasting life. Hallelujah. Saved forever by the grace of God. What a thought, what a truth, Bible truth. I hope you know Him. I hope you know Jesus Christ is your personal Savior. I hope you know the forgiveness of sins through this Lord Jesus Christ. If we can help you,
We'll be glad to do so. Our mailing address is the pre-

0: Preaching of the Cross, 872 Glenwood Road, 872 Glenwood Road. That's in DeLand, just like it sounds, D-E-L-A-N-D, DeLand, Florida. The zip code number is 32720. That's 32720. And that mailing address is in the United States of America. Well, we thank the Lord. 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Until then, I'm Brother James. May the Lord richly bless you, and good day.
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1: Here's your WLRV weather forecast for Southwest Virginia. I'm Chuck Brady. It's a wet end to this Tuesday with a near 100% chance of rain on the way tonight. Our overnight low, 67 degrees. A little windy at times, too. Winds 20 to 25 miles an hour. An 80% chance of rain during the day on Wednesday. Showers, thunder showers likely to happen in the morning before noon. Showers, thunder showers continuing after dark on Wednesday evening with a low of 59. 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
1: Here's your WLRV weather forecast for Southwest Virginia. I'm Chuck Brady. It's a wet end to this Tuesday with a near 100% chance of rain on the way tonight. Our overnight low, 67 degrees. A little windy at times, too. Winds 20 to 25 miles an hour. An 80% chance of rain during the day on Wednesday. Showers, thundershowers likely to happen in the morning before noon. Showers, thundershowers continuing after dark on Wednesday evening with a low of 59. 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
3: John 14:6, Jesus said, "I am the way, the truth, and the life, and no man cometh unto the Father but by me." Okay? So Jesus is a straight gate, but there's many people out there on that broad road. They've gone through that big old wide gate of ecumenical religion, and they say, "Well, I know God," but they're not one of Jesus' sheep. Verse 14, he says, "Because straight is the gate, and narrow is the way which leadeth unto life, and few there be that find it." And so we'll say it like this in our churches sometimes, "Well, brother, sister, are you on the straight and narrow?" And I can attest to you this morning, I am. And I hope you are. And you know how you walk on a narrow track, don't you? 1 foot in front of the other, but single file. And you usually have to follow the leader. Amen. Okay, anyway. Y'all get some of that later on after we eat. Verse 15. So Jesus, he gives this truth about the straight and the narrow, or the broad and the wide gate. And then he begins to warn them about some people that are on the broad way to destruction, but who are religious and who would claim that they know God, but God doesn't know them. Verse 15, "Beware of false prophets, which come to you in sheep's clothing, but inwardly they are ravening wolves." Well, you've heard a lot of preaching in your life and been warned about those wolves in sheep's clothing, right? And God says, you better watch out for those people. Because they'll tell you, "I know God." They'll say, we're teaching the boys down here this morning about the doctrine of Jesus Christ being deity. Right? He is God in the flesh. Yeah. Amen? And some of the heresies out there and the cults that teach otherwise, mainly the Jehovah's Witnesses and the Mormons. And I told those boys, I said, if you sit down and talk to those guys and those women, I said, they'll say things that you think are good. But they don't believe Jesus is God. So they can't be one of God's children. You understand? They know God, quote unquote. They know about God, but God doesn't know them. Not yet. Not until maybe somebody from Spring City sits down and tells them the truth. Amen. All right? And so he says, "Beware of false prophets which come to you in sheep's clothing, but inwardly they are ravening wolves." Verse 16, "Ye shall know them by their" what? "Ye shall know them by their fruits." Listen, church, you and I, God has told us that we are to judge righteous judgment. Amen? Lord told us that those of us who are spiritual will judge all things. And the Lord said, he said, don't judge according to the appearance. He said, but judge righteous judgment. I could feel in one of my Tater classes last time, we got started on judgment. And I asked the kids something, and they it was, let's see, what was it? It was, how do you describe a true friend? And one student raised their hand, and they said, a friend doesn't judge you. 15-minute conversation on judging people. And when we got done, they understood, you better be judging people. You better judge who your friends are. Amen? And if they're going in the wrong direction, you better make a judgment call and try to get them back on the right track. But so that was great.

0: wonderful. But guys, listen, we can't fall into this trap today of this woke society of, well, judge not. Oh, you better be judging. And what we've got to start looking at, listen, people that say, I'm saved, I'm a child of God, I know God. Okay, well, is there any fruit? Well, what fruit is that? Well, we're going to study it in about a chapter and a half here about love, joy, peace, long-suffering, gentleness, goodness, patience, meekness, temperance. But beyond that, do they love God? Not in word, but in deed. Are they interested in the things of God? Are they faithful to church? And you understand, being faithful to church doesn't mean you're right with God, but it's a pretty good indication that you're interested in faithful and spiritual things. What kind of music do they listen to? Who are their friends? Are their friends spiritual? Or are they carnal? See, all these things can go into determining whether I need to be around this person, have this person in my life. And Jesus has said, listen, he said, you can know people by their fruits. He said, you can judge these false prophets by their fruits. Okay, keep reading. And he asked a question. He says, do men gather grapes of thorns or figs of thistles? And the answer is obviously no. Verse 17, even so, every good tree bringeth forth what kind of fruit? Good fruit. But a corrupt tree bringeth forth what kind of fruit? Evil fruit. A good tree. Watch what Jesus says now. This is definitive. A good tree cannot bring forth evil fruit. Neither can a corrupt tree bring forth good fruit, no matter how hard they try. 19, every tree that bringeth not forth good fruit is hewn down and cast in the fire. Wherefore, by their fruits you shall know them. One of the dangers in the Christian life is lying to ourselves. Now, we may not lie to somebody. Hopefully you don't. But I tell you, sometimes we lie to ourselves, don't we? In other words, we look at things that should be obvious and we try to explain it away because I want that, or I want to be with that person, or I like that and I want. And so we'll look at something. Let's say you're considering buying something and you go look at it and there's obvious defects in this thing. And there's things that are wrong, and it doesn't function right, it doesn't operate right, and yet, because we just want that thing, we say, well, you know, that's not a big deal. And God says, the evidence is glaring. No, don't get this. Right? This is why we tell our young people, listen, I know y'all want to be married one day and have a wonderful family, I think, and come to church, amen, and be involved in the work of God. And sometimes it's I can remember this, guys. I can remember this like yesterday when I hit 21, 22, 23 years old. You're not that old yet, are you, Chloe? Just 20. We'll keep it that way for many years, all right? I know Bethany's slightly above that, but not much. But I can remember those days, okay? And it's like you got this pit in your stomach because you're so worried. Oh, am I going to ever get married? And I know it's a cliche phrase, and I know you hear it say it to you all the time, but please, please take it to heart. It's better to be single and wish you were married than married and wish you were single. And when it comes to choosing a spouse, because that marriage is for life, unless one of you dies, don't just turn a blind eye to obvious problems in the other person's life. Please don't make that mistake.
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1: Here's your WLRV weather forecast for Southwest Virginia. I'm Chuck Brady. It's a wet end to this Tuesday with a near 100% chance of rain on the way tonight. Our overnight low, 67 degrees. A little windy at times, too. Winds 20 to 25 miles an hour. An 80% chance of rain during the day on Wednesday. Showers, thundershowers likely to happen in the morning before noon. Showers, thundershowers continuing after dark on Wednesday evening with a low of 59. 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
2: How do kites reveal God as creator? The answer next on today's Creation Moment. And now, here's our Creation Moments host, Ian Taylor.
3: When we think of science and kites, we usually think of Ben Franklin flying his kite in a thunderstorm. Ben Franklin was not the first to use kites to study the weather, nor was he the last. The U.S. Weather Bureau began using kites to study the weather after the invention of the box kite in 1893. Kites became important weather station tools for the next 30 years. As balloons were improved, the Weather Bureau's use of kites stopped. In 1990, meteorologists again returned to the kite. Modern high-tech materials gave meteorologists the hope of doing research with kites that was impossible with balloons. Modern meteorological kites can be parked miles high for weeks. A kite the size of two compact cars can weigh only a pound. Vents in the front of the wing-shaped kite inflate it so that it holds its wing shape. Instruments on the kite send down weather readings from various altitudes along the tether. The world record altitude reached by one of these kites is almost 12 miles. The creation that God made for us has always inspired man's curiosity and wonder. Unfortunately, many of today's scientists would just as soon ignore God. However, the foundation upon which they build is the scientific accomplishments of earlier scientists who, for the most part, believed in and worshipped our Creator.
2: 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And be sure to join us next time for another Creation Moment, proclaiming evidence of God's truth.

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1: Here's your WLRV weather forecast for Southwest Virginia. I'm Chuck Brady. It's a wet end to this Tuesday with a near 100% chance of rain on the way tonight. Our overnight low is 67 degrees, a little windy at times too. Winds 20 to 25 miles an hour. An 80% chance of rain during the day on Wednesday. Showers, thundershowers likely to happen in the morning before noon. Showers, thundershowers continuing after dark on Wednesday evening with a low of 59. Thanks for listening to your weather source for Southwest Virginia, WLRV.

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1: Here's your WLRV weather forecast for Southwest Virginia. I'm Eli, the weather guy. Overnight, 100% chance of showers and thunderstorms, low around 67. On Wednesday, 80% chance of showers and thunderstorms, mainly before noon. Another chance later on, a high near 81. 60% chance of showers and possible thunderstorms on Wednesday night. Partly cloudy with a low around 59. And on Thursday, mostly sunny with a high near 80. Partly cloudy on Thursday night with a low around 61. Thanks for listening to your weather source for Southwest Virginia, WLRV.